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My heart is steadfast, O God. 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I will sing and make music. Awake, my soul. Awake, harp and lyre. I will awaken the dawn. I will praise you, O Lord, among the nations. I will sing of you among the peoples. For great is your love reaching to the heavens. Your faithfulness reaches to the skies. Be exalted, O God, above the heavens.

God has always had a people. Many a foolish conqueror has made the mistake of thinking that because he had driven the Church of Jesus Christ out of sight, that he had stilled its voice and snuffed out its life. But God has always had a people. The powerful current of a rushing river is not diminished because it is forced to flow underground. The purest water is the stream that bursts crystal clear into the sunlight after it has fought its way through solid rock. There have been charlatans who, like Simon the magician, sought to barter on the open market that power which cannot be bought or sold. But God has always had a people, men who could not be bought, and women who were beyond purchase. God has always had a people. There have been times of affluence and prosperity when the church's message has been nearly diluted into oblivion by those who sought to make it socially attractive, neatly organized, and financially profitable. It has been gold-plated, draped in purple, and encrusted with jewels. It has been misrepresented, ridiculed, lauded, and scorned. These followers of Jesus Christ have been, according to the whim of the times, elevated as sacred leaders and martyred as heretics. Yet, through it all, there marches on that powerful army of the meek, God's chosen people, who could not be bought, murdered, flattered, or

this seat with confidence is alive. Oh, Saint, you're not alone or forgotten. The church is alive. It's alive, my broken-hearted friend. And busy mother, cast your cares on Jesus. It's alive, young student. You're not alone in serving the Lord. In the Lord, and the church is alive. Cynical skeptic, you haven't killed God with your noisy unbelief. He's alive. So family of God, lift your hands and praise the Lord. The church is still alive.

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1: In Genesis 41, God enabled Joseph to interpret Pharaoh's dream, where God warned there would be 7 years of plenty and 7 years of famine. God instructed Joseph to help the people prepare by saving 20% of their grains, etc., during the 7 years of plenty so that they would have sufficient food during the 7 years of famine. Some people call this the Joseph Principle, which is a biblical financial principle that should be followed by everyone, including individuals, corporations, and governments. In James chapter 4, we are warned not to presume upon the future, which most people have done by spending all of their income and not saving for future needs. In reality, most people will experience a famine of some kind, such as a job loss, illness, etc., that could result in the loss of their income. 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

10:9, the kingdom of God has come near to you. A pastor accepted a dinner invitation from one of his poorest congregants. The hostess served a tasty meatloaf. During the simple dinner, a knock sent the host to the door. He ushered in a distraught young man who had been without a job for some time. The young man had an interview the next day, but had just ripped a big, three-cornered tear in his best shirt. He left wearing his host's only white shirt. On Sunday, the pastor noticed his host wearing a shirt with a three-cornered tear expertly mended. The generosity and hospitality of this impoverished couple had gone beyond sharing a meal to meeting the immediate need of a young man in distress. They were turning the world right side up. And, by the way, the young man got the job. The pastor's experience and Jesus' instructions in today's reading share several key themes: urgency, hospitality, and total dependence. "Go," said Jesus to his disciples. There was a sense of urgency because the harvest was great and the workers were few. He charged them not to take money, baggage, or even sandals. They would be totally dependent on the hospitality and generosity of strangers. They were to offer a blessing of peace even before hospitality was offered to them. From the position of privilege, many North Americans experience concerns for comfort and compatibility that limit our imagination. Can we let go of our need to control and to make choices for our own benefit? What baggage does God call us to leave behind? Fixed opinions, intolerance, exclusivity, lack of compassion, judgment, impatience? Such baggage is best discarded. Gracious God, as we strive to build your kingdom each day, help us to drop the baggage that hinders us.

0: 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Menno Media is a publishing ministry that aims to provide thoughtful, faith-based curricula and books that are rooted in Anabaptist theology and practice.
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2: Evie spent her senior year a little differently than most. 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And instead of a traditional senior sunrise, Evie experienced something unforgettable, a senior sail, as the ship set course to serve again in Madagascar. Looking back, she said, it was so unique and I loved getting to be part of it. At that age, so much can feel uncertain. Plans change, paths shift, but there is peace in remembering that our lives are not random. They're held by the one who writes every good story. As Proverbs chapter 16 verse 9 says, the heart of a man plans his ways, but the Lord establishes his steps.
1: Visit mercyships.org for more information.

0: let no man deceive you. For many shall come in my name, saying, I am Christ. They shall deceive many, and we shall hear of wars and rumors of wars. See that you be not troubled, for all these things must come to pass, but the end is not yet. For nation shall rise against nation, and kingdom against kingdom, and there shall be pestilences and famines and earthquakes in various places. All these are the beginnings of sorrows. Then shall they deliver you up to be afflicted, and they shall kill you, and you shall be hated of all nations for my name's sake. Immediately after the tribulations of those days shall the sun be darkened, and the moon shall not give its light, and the stars shall fall from heaven, and the powers of heaven shall be shaken. And then shall appear the sign of the Son of Man in heaven. And then shall all the tribes on the earth mourn, and they shall see the Son of Man coming in the clouds of heaven with power and great glory.
1: The clock is 8:08.
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Thanks, Tony, for the great intro. Welcome to Check It In, Check It Out, ladies, gentlemen, boys, girls, and any other critters out there who are listening. I'm Julie Berry at CHPD 105.9 DeBrigg in Elmer, Ontario. Our show this week is about the animals who share our homes with us. You know, pets. Speaking of pets, I have Cheekers and Guinness here with me tonight, so don't be surprised if they add a few comments of their own during our show. I don't know many kids who don't want to have a pet, and our first story tonight is about a little girl who tries to convince her mom and dad that she needs a pet. Animals are cute, so cute, but they are also a responsibility. But I don't have to tell you about that, because after listening to our first story, The Perfect Pet, you will know.

Perfect Pet by Margie Palatini. Illustrations by Bruce Watley. Elizabeth really, really, really wanted a pet. Her parents really, really, really did not. They gave her a plant instead. Mind you, it was a very good-looking plant, as cactus plants go, and it had quite a prickly sense of humor. Elizabeth named it Carolyn, which seemed to suit it just fine. It was absolutely no trouble, and it was a very good listener. Snuggling was a bit of a challenge. However, Elizabeth did manage a quick hug now and then. Elizabeth really, really did like the plant, but she still really, really, really wanted a pet, and she had a plan. The element of surprise. So, how about a horse? Huh? What? Who? Said father. Who? What? Huh? Said mother. I could ride it, give it carrots, lumps of sugar. A horse would be the perfect pet. What do you say? Father yawned. A horse is too big. Mother sighed. Our yard is too small. Why, it would eat us out of house and home, said father. A horse is not quite perfect, dear, said mother, going back to sleep. Not quite perfect, said father sleepily. Scratch the horse. Catch them off guard. What about a dog? Huh? What? Who? Said father as he stood in front of the mirror shaving. What? Huh? Said mother, peeking from behind the shower curtain and dripping soapy water. I could take it for walks, teach it tricks, feed it treats, play fetch. A dog would be the perfect pet. What do you think? Father spit shaving cream. Dogs bark. They're much too loud. Mother grabbed a towel. They jump all over the furniture. A dog is not quite perfect, Elizabeth, said father as he shaved. Not quite perfect, called mother from the shower. Forget Fido. A full stomach. You know what would hit the spot right now? Asked Elizabeth. I'm thinking a cat. Huh? What? Said father. What? Huh? Said mother. A cat could lick the plates, curl up in my lap, drink leftover milk, and we'd always know what to do with all that extra string. A cat would be the perfect pet. So, how about it? Father picked up the newspaper. Cats scratch. Mother cleared the table. Cats shed all over. A cat is definitely not the perfect pet, said father. Achoo! Achoo! I'm sneezing already, said mother. Cross off kitty. Go for broke. How about a bird? Bunny? Turtle? Fish? Guinea pig? Rat? Any? All? Take your pick, said Elizabeth. Her parents looked at each other. Nope. Afraid not. Nope, not quite. Too fishy. Uh-uh. Don't even go there. What's left? Moaned Elizabeth. Done. Elizabeth was thinking she would never, ever find the really, really, really perfect pet when, what do you know? She really, really did. In fact, she almost stepped on it. Right there on her rug. A bug. Elizabeth picked him up. She held him in her hand, looked him in the eyes. He wasn't too big. He most definitely was not too loud. He couldn't jump on the furniture, didn't scratch, didn't shed, and how much food could he possibly eat? He was the perfect pet. Carolyn totally agreed. Snug. Doug moved right into the lovely house in the corner of Elizabeth's room. It had everything a bug could possibly want, and more, including his very own cactus plant, as Carolyn was only a hop, skip, and jump away. He truly enjoyed sunning himself in her sand.
Of course, Elizabeth provided him with enough crumbs to satisfy any growing bug's appetite. As expected, their relationship was a tad different than the usual. Doug could not give Elizabeth a pony ride. She could not take him for a walk. He could not catch a ball or fetch, no matter how many times they practiced, and try as he might, Doug just couldn't get the hang of playing with string. But he was very helpful with homework. He always knew where to put a decimal or a period. And he loved snuggling up with Elizabeth each night for a story. What more could you ask? He was perfect. With all those crumbs and plenty of sun, Doug grew by leaps and bounds. He was one big healthy bug, and then some. The only trouble really, really, really came one Saturday morning, many weeks later. Elizabeth's mother came into her bedroom to get the laundry, and "There's a bug in that bed!" she screamed. "A bug?" shouted Father, ready to swat. "That's Doug," said Elizabeth very protectively. "He's my pet." Her parents looked at each other. "Pet? Pet," said Elizabeth. "Just like you wanted. He's not big like a horse. He isn't loud like a dog. He doesn't jump on furniture, scratch or shed, and he hardly eats a thing." "But a bug?" asked Father. "A bug?" repeated Mother. "Doug," said Elizabeth, "and he's perfect." One big happy family. "Think we should have said yes to the dog?" whispered Father to Mother. Mother shrugged. "I don't know. We have more room on the couch with the bug." Elizabeth smiled.

Well, I would not want to have a pet bug, I have to admit. And neither would Guinness, would you, boy? And Cheekers is afraid of bugs. It's okay to be afraid of things, Cheekers. You're just a little monkey. You'll grow out of it. You know, life is not the same after you get a pet. You have to feed it and keep it clean and make sure it's happy and healthy. Having a library card is much, much easier than having a pet. Library cards do not need to be fed or watered or taken for a walk. Before our last story of the night, here's a message from the Elk County Public Library.

0: hear that? Sounds a little scary, right? This summer, after the doors at your school close, your brain goes on holiday. No more homework. No more projects. No more thinking really, really hard about stuff. That's good, right? Well, yes, every brain needs a vacation, but beware of the brain drain. Why not keep your brain hooked up for a little workout over the long, long summer? Maybe read a book or two. Your Elgin County Library has the perfect antidote to the dreaded brain drain with their exciting summer reading club. Just sign up and you'll be part of fun games and reading. Head into the library near your house, whether it's Springfield, Elmer, Port Burwell, or Straffordville. Every Elgin County Public Library runs a summer reading club for kids, complete with prizes and lots of fun things to do. They promise not to make you think really, really hard about anything except how much fun do you really want to have? Sign up for the Summer Reading Club. Our next story is about a dog. It's told by a dog. I'm going to be reading the story, of course, because dogs can't read. No, Guinness, you can't read. You can chase sticks and shake a paw and play dead, but you cannot read. No, you can't. Guinness, silly boy. Making Room by Phoebe Kohler. I am the dog of a good master. We share everything. Long walks at sunrise. Lazy lunches in the kitchen. Cozy evenings on the couch. Or did until that lady came along. Now my master is in such a hurry, I get just one tiny walk around the block in the morning. They eat out all the time. When they come home, they forget to bring a doggy bag. And I have to lie on the floor. But she plays a real good game of chase. Whips up the finest dishes for me to clean. And scratches me behind the ears just right. Or did, until that cat came along. Now the cat hides all my best toys under the couch. I'm forced to share every dish in the kitchen. I'm lucky to get a quick pat on the head, but this cat puts up a great fight. Shares his milk, sometimes, and helps keep the bed warm, or did, until that baby came along. Now we have to tiptoe about the house. There's never enough milk to go around. And we both have to sleep on the rug. But we take long walks again. I find wonderful tidbits on the floor because the baby's a messy eater. And the baby makes me laugh. So I guess I'll make room. That story just goes to show you that change feels uncomfortable and even annoying sometimes, but eventually, things have a way of turning out well. My funny bone has been lying still too long. I need to laugh. What kind of cat loves to go bowling? An alley cat.
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0: Thanks to Susie Wall for the credits tonight. She was at the Springfield Library with her sisters and her mom. Check It In, Check It Out is coming to an end for another week. Thank you to Guinness and Cheekers for taking part in the show. Say goodnight, you two. I wouldn't say they're exactly great friends, but they are getting used to each other. I'm Julie Barry. Thanks for listening.
2: 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Ich hoop ihr habt das Programm geglaubt. Ich bin Mary Ham, und ich schaffe bei der Elmer Library. 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Out the door.

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1: I don't want to go back to day camp. There's a girl who doesn't like me, and she's really mean.
2: You don't have to be afraid of her. Jesus is with you, and he can help you. You're tuned in to the one and only Keys for Kids. Thanks for joining me today. My name is Zach. Do you ever wish you had someone to help you when you have to deal with mean kids? Having mom around at a time like that would be really helpful, but unfortunately, she can't always be there with you. Someone else can, though, and he's the best help you can get. I'm talking about Jesus, of course, and he promises to be with you and help you no matter where you are. Just like he says in Matthew 28:20, I am with you always, even to the end of the age. Our story for today is called Always There. It's gone, Abigail exclaimed one morning as she and her older sister walked to the school where they attended day camp. They just put it up and now it's gone. A huge telescope had recently been installed on a mountain near their town. The girls usually saw it clearly as they walked down the street. Sophia laughed. In this fog, lots of things are gone. They're really just hidden by the fog. I'm sure we'll be able to see the telescope by the time we walk home this afternoon. Sophia was right. As they walked home, the telescope was visible again, but by then Abigail had something else on her mind. I don't want to go to camp tomorrow, she said. There's a girl in my craft class who doesn't like me, and I'm scared of her. She's mean. Maybe I can stay with you most of the time tomorrow, Sophia suggested. But we're taking different craft classes, and you're in a different age group, Abigail replied. You can't stay with me all day. Sophia thought for a minute. No, I can't, but you know someone who can. I do? Asked Abigail. Who? Think about the Bible verse we read in our family devotions last week. Jesus is always with us, Sophia replied. Abigail rolled her eyes at her sister. I know that, but I can't see Jesus. Sophia was quiet for a minute. Then she pointed toward the big telescope on the mountain. We couldn't see that telescope this morning, but it was there. And even though we can't see Jesus, he's there too. He loves us so much that he died for our sins, and he promises to always be with us. Abigail sighed. Okay, you can stay with me until we have to split up for craft classes, she said. Then she smiled. And then I'll remember that Jesus is with me the rest of the time, even though I can't see him. Sophia smiled at her sister. Let's talk to Mom when we get home. She might have more ideas about what to do about this girl who's been bothering you. Well, how about you? Do you ever wish you could see Jesus? Perhaps when you have a nightmare or get lost in a store. Even when you face scary things, you can breathe a little easier just by thinking of one thing. The fact that even though you can't see him, Jesus is right there with you. He promises to always be with those who trust in him, and he keeps his promises. Our key verse today is Matthew 28:20.
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5: Look, I want to talk to you about the tunnel downstairs.
6: The tunnel?
5: Oh, yes. The tunnel formerly used for the Underground Railroad. Fascinating, isn't it? I've been doing some research on it.
6: Good, because I'll want your help. You see, I was thinking that since it's such a remarkable find, we should open it up as an attraction.
7: I'm afraid if we do anything with this tunnel, it's going to lead to trouble.
6: Yeah, fortunately, I haven't done anything yet. Oh, except a city inspector is coming around this morning.
7: A city inspector?
6: Mm-hmm. To check for safety and stuff. But that won't mean we have to do anything else.
7: I wish we'd talked before you called anyone about it.
8: Good afternoon. I am Professor Bodrill.
1: Oh, good afternoon. What can I do for you?
8: I'm here as a consultant to the state, as an inspector. I believe you have a tunnel.
1: Yeah, the tunnel. That's right.
9: A state inspector?
1: I'll explain later. Professor, let me call Jack Allen and tell him you're here.
8: Please be so kind as to tell him that we're both here.
1: Both? Both?
8: Yes. Professor Bovril and...
10: Philip Glossman. It's nice to see you again.
6: Okay, let me get this straight. You started up the Israelites again to counter the Bones of Wrath, but now you've disbanded them again? I don't believe it.
7: So you're taking over the Israelites?
6: Yeah.
7: Well, I can't stop you. Any more than I've been able to stop you from anything you've done over the past 2 months.
1: Did your analysis come up with anything?
5: Only that the walls are lined with a very unusual substance that needs further research. It's most intriguing.
10: The land Witsen sits on is owned by the city. The building belongs to you, and that's all. So if the state tells the city that we need to investigate a tunnel under their land, we will investigate the tunnel.
6: Tom Riley will never let it happen.
10: My guess is that Tom Riley will have much bigger problems than this to deal with. Much bigger problems.
6: I want you to call Billy McPherson and set up a meeting with the whole gang. I've got a lot of work to do.
1: Okay. But where's Jack?
6: Jack's gone. This note is his resignation.
1: What?
6: Jack won't be working at Wits End anymore.

0: Good morning, Penny.
1: Good morning, Mayor Riley.
0: Well, what's on the to-do list today?
1: You have a 9:30 brunch with the Odyssey Women's Club, a 10:15 brunch with the Odyssey Youth Council, an 11 a.m. brunch with the Odyssey Historical Society, and a noon lunch at the Chamber of Commerce.
0: Good night. If I keep going to all these brunches, I'm going to lose my girlish figure.
1: Sir?
0: Just a joke, Penny.
1: Of course, sir. After lunch, you'll meet with the City Council from 1 till 3, then you're scheduled to speak to the Farmers Bureau sometime after 4.
0: Sounds like a busy day. Anything else?
1: Yes, sir. Dale Jacobs is waiting in your office.
0: Dale?
1: Yes, sir, from the Odyssey Times.
0: Oh, I know who he is, Penny. I've been friends with him for years. What does he want?
1: He wouldn't say, but he did make it clear that he's not here for an interview.
0: I see. Well, I better not keep him waiting then. Hold my calls, Penny.
1: Yes, sir.
0: Dale!
2: Hello, Mr. Mayor.
0: No, don't get up. Penny told me you were in here. What's up?
2: Well, there's really no easy way to do this, so I guess I should just get right to the point. I'm sure you recognize this.
0: Well, it's a list of people and companies who contributed money to my campaign for mayor.
2: Do you know everyone on this list?
0: Well, not everyone. It's a big list, Dale.
2: Do you know this one right here?
0: The RBG Foundation. Oh, yeah, if I remember right, it's an organization that contributes money to political campaigns. Mm-hmm. They gave money to me and to Bart Rathbone. At least that's what Bernard Walton told me. As my campaign manager, all that went through him.
2: I see.
0: Now, we released all this information to the press during the campaign, Dale. It all checks out.
2: Not all of it, Tom.
0: What do you mean?
2: I was working late in my office two nights ago when someone slid this under my door.
0: Check out RBG contributions to Riley campaign. So?
2: So we checked them out. Tom, the RBG Foundation owns Edgebiter Chemical Company.
0: What?
2: Then you didn't know?
0: Of course I didn't know. We never would have taken money from them if I had.
2: Well, that's what I thought, which is why I'm here unofficially. But you realize this makes you look like you were bought off by Edgebiter.
0: But what about all the evidence? The videotape of the two guys from the Environmental Detection Agency who admitted that they were planting chemicals on my farm. And the test Eugene ran that showed it was clean.
2: Well, I hate to say it, Tom, but all that could have been faked by Edgebiter.
0: Faked?
2: I didn't say it was. But it isn't outside of the realm of possibility. At least that's what the voters might think.
0: Now, wait a minute. I just told you that the RBG Foundation contributed to Bart's campaign, too. Now, why would they try to buy both of us off?
2: Tom, there's no evidence that RBG gave anything to Bart.
0: What?
2: We checked his records. But it really doesn't make any difference. Bart didn't win. You did. That's all that matters to the public.
0: Does that mean you're going to print this in the Times?
2: No. Not until we have something more substantial. But that's why I came here, to tell you that we are looking. And that most likely we're not the only media outlet that got this information.
0: Oh, no. You mean whoever gave this note to you may have also given it to...
3: The Crying Brian Dern Show! And I say it's outrageous, outrageous, that the mayor of our town, the man we voted into office because of his so-called integrity, may be guilty of buying the election with funds from big business. With me is former mayoral candidate Bart Rathbone. Bart, what's your take on this?
4: My take? Hey, I didn't take anything. It was Riley that did the taking.
3: No, Bart. I meant, what do you think about all of this?
4: What do I think? What do you think I think? I think it's terrible. That's what I think. What do I think?
3: Right. And well said.
4: I mean, if this isn't proof positive that Riley isn't fit to serve as mayor, then I am a monkey's uncle.
3: Again, well said. Especially the monkey part.
4: Yeah.
3: But when we phoned City Hall, Riley said he didn't know anything about it. Don't you believe him?
4: Of course I don't believe him. And even if I did, it wouldn't matter, because what I believe don't make him innocent or guilty. What makes him innocent or guilty is the evidence. And I think we all agree that the evidence is clear.
3: Meaning?
4: Meaning he's guilty. Weren't you listening?
3: Yes. So, what do you think should happen now?
4: Riley should come clean and fess up, admit he did it, then resign.
3: But let's be realistic for a moment. Do you really think he'll resign?
4: If he don't, then we should make him.
3: So you're talking recall?
4: No, I'm talking about kicking Riley out of office. You ain't listening, are you?
3: Thank you, Bart Rathbone. Well, Odyssey, you've heard our opinions. Now it's up to you. What'll it be, resignation or recall? The phone lines are open. Call now.
1: Mayor Riley?
0: Yes, Penny. What is it?
1: It's late.
0: Oh, I'm sorry, Penny. You going home.
1: Actually, I wasn't really concerned about me. Can I get you anything?
0: Not unless you can replace this day.
1: I'm good, sir, but not that good. I'm so sorry, Mr. Riley.
0: It's all right, Penny. Now, you go on home, and I'll see you tomorrow.
1: Yes, sir.
0: Lord, I know you have a plan in all this, and if you don't want to show it to me, that's okay. But I sure wish you would. Penny, I said it's all right. Go on home.
5: She did.
0: What? I don't believe it.
5: Hiya, Mr. Riley. Or should I say Mayor Riley?
0: Richard Maxwell.
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5: Surprise!
0: Richard Maxwell. I should have known. Whenever there's trouble in Odyssey, you're never very far away.
5: There's nothing like having your reputation.
0: Yeah, well, I want you and your reputation out of here. Or maybe I should call your parole officer.
5: Mr. Riley, wait. I know I'm not your favorite person in the world, but please, listen to what I have to say.
0: All right. I'm listening.
5: I've been keeping an eye on Odyssey for the past few months, and...
0: You've been living here a couple of months?
5: No, I've been observing from a distance.
0: Why?
5: They call it a hobby. Anyway, I've been following what's going on here, and I have my suspicions about who's behind it all.
0: Now that you're back in town, I think I know who's behind this.
5: Mr. Riley.
0: What are you really up to, Maxwell? Why are you here?
5: To warn you.
0: Warn or threaten?
5: Warn. You need to be careful, Mr. Riley. Very careful. I think something big is going on, and as soon as I have the evidence to prove it...
0: Well, I thank you for the advice, and now I thank you to leave.
5: Yeah, sure. See you around, Mayor Riley.
7: Yes, sir. Everything is going according to plan. We leaked the information to the media 2 days ago, and just as you anticipated, today that loudmouth Brian Dern blasted Riley on his show. Now, Riley denied everything, of course, but that just makes him look all the more guilty. Yes, sir. Everything is falling into place for your arrival. Just a few more days, I'd say. I'm staying at Le Hotel Odyssey if you need to contact me. Room 233. Well, thank you, sir. Thank you very much. And if I may say so, I really... Hello? Hello? Ah. Who is it?
8: Room service, Mr. Glossman.
7: Room service? I didn't order any room service.
9: I can't believe you fell for that. It's the oldest trick in the book.
7: Jellyfish, are you out of your mind? Get in here.
9: Ooh, hey, swanky room. Hey, you government guys do pretty good for yourselves, don't you?
7: What are you doing? We can't be seen together. Do you know how dangerous this is?
9: Yeah, cool, you jets. No one saw me.
7: How can you be sure? You may have been followed.
9: In this town, they roll up the sidewalks at dinner time. Hey, trust me, I wasn't followed.
7: Yeah, well, why are you here?
9: To give you a little update.
7: Oh, then you found out who's been undoing the Bones of Wrath?
9: Oh, yeah. It's another gang. They call themselves the Israelites. Bunch of do-gooder kids. Their leader is this guy named Billy McPherson, and Wits End is a part of it, too.
7: Jack Allen's behind this?
9: Or was. Allen and Jason Whitaker had some sort of a falling out. Now Jason's in charge, and Jack Allen has quit.
7: Quit? He's left town?
9: Nah, he's still living at Whitaker's house. He just ain't working at Wit's End no more.
7: Well, this is better than we could have hoped. Jason is so easy to control. He's already invited the state government into Wit's End, and with the phony edgebiter evidence we planted against Riley...
9: This town is as good as ours.
7: Well, don't get greedy. Remember who we're working for.
9: Okay, okay. So what's next?
7: Well, I'm having some recall petitions manufactured.
9: Huh?
7: I'll need you and the Bones to take them out and get a few legitimate signatures on them. I'll handle the rest.
9: Right. Then what?
7: Then just keep doing what you've been doing.
9: That'll be no problem.
7: Good. Now get out of here. I have a phone call to make.
9: Hey, I'm as good as gone.
7: Don't let anyone see you. Hello, sir? Yes, it's me again. I know I just called, but I have some great news for you.
9: Oh, hey, excuse me.
4: My fault. Well, well.
9: Maxwell.
4: How you doing, jellyfish?
9: Fine. I'm fine. What are you doing here?
4: You mean Odyssey? This is my hometown.
9: Oh, yeah, right. I remember you saying something about that.
4: What brings you to these parts?
9: Well, you know, business. Mm-hmm. Hey, Maxwell, I always wondered what happened to you. When'd you get out of jail?
4: About 6 months after you did. I got time off for good behavior.
9: You're kidding, you? You were always Mr. Bad Guy.
4: Not always. Just when I was set up.
9: Set up?
4: I'm sure you're familiar with the phrase. I always got blamed for everything bad that happened at Campbell County Detention Center. But the funny thing is, when you left, the bad things stopped.
9: Well, it's nice to know you cleaned up your act.
4: Yeah, isn't it? But there's one thing that hasn't changed, jellyfish.
9: Really? Well, what's that?
4: I never forget. See you around, huh?
9: See ya.
10: Rodney, wake up!
11: How about a little kiss, Ginger? Oh.
10: Ginger? Rodney, will you wake up?
11: Hey, what? Pop?
10: Come on.
11: What'd you wake me up for? I was just about to get a kiss.
10: Never mind a kiss. How can you sleep at a time like this?
11: You mean 2 a.m? That's when I'm usually asleep.
10: That is no excuse.
11: What's the matter, Pop? You're sweating like a pro basketball team at the playoffs.
10: Well, you'd be sweating too when I tell you what happened.
11: What?
10: I just got off the phone.
11: The phone? What kind of creep would call at this hour?
10: Will you be quiet? It's not when I got the phone call. It's what the call was about.
11: So, what was it?
10: It was our contact. You and the Bones need to get people to sign Recall Riley petitions over the next few days.
11: You woke me for that?
10: No, there's one other thing. He's coming.
11: He? He who?
10: Who do you think? Him!
11: Him? Oh, him. That he.
10: Yeah.
11: But we've been doing our jobs. Everything is going good.
10: I know. That's why he's coming. Apparently, it's time.
11: Wow.
12: Hey, you over there, I have a special invitation just for you. It's an invitation to this super cool secret club. Well, it's not really a secret. Actually, I'm trying to tell everybody about it because it's so amazing. 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
16: Okay, okay, hold your horses. I'm coming.
5: Mr. Allen?
16: Yes?
5: I'm Richard Maxwell.
16: Yes?
5: That doesn't mean anything to you?
16: Well, should it?
5: No, I'm just not used to having people not react when they hear my name.
16: I'm afraid I don't understand.
5: It's a long story. Listen, I'm an acquaintance of Witt's, and from what I understand, you and he, well, you look at things the same way. Is that true?
16: Well, that depends on what we're looking at, I suppose.
5: Well, Witt would always listen to people, despite their reputations. Will you?
16: Try me.
5: This drive to recall Mayor Riley during the past week, and all of the other things that have been going on around town, the vandalism and everything, I believe it's all connected.
16: Why do you think that?
5: Well, I've been doing a little investigating, and I've turned up some evidence that supports that conclusion. Not only that, but I think I know who's behind it all.
16: Really? Who?
5: I don't want to say yet, not until I have solid proof.
16: I see. Well, why don't you go to the authorities with what you do know?
5: That's why I'm here. I tried to go to the highest authority, Mayor Riley, but he won't listen to me.
16: Why not?
5: Well, several years ago, I did some things around town that I'm not very proud of. One of those things was burning down Tom Riley's barn.
16: You're joking.
5: I wish I was. Like I said, it's a long story. The point is, Mr. Riley still holds a grudge, but the information I have can really help.
16: And you want me to get him to listen to you?
5: Will you?
16: One condition.
5: Name it.
16: On the way over, you tell me everything you know, including the long story.
5: Deal.
16: I'll get my coat.
17: That's the bottom line, Dale. I am not resigning this office.
18: Isn't there anything else you can tell me, Tom?
17: Only what I've been telling you all week. I didn't know that Edgebiter Chemical Company was a contributor to my campaign.
18: That's wearing pretty thin.
17: The truth is the truth. Dale, can you hold on for just a minute? Penny's buzzing me.
18: Sure, Tom.
17: Yes, Penny, what is it?
19: I'm sorry to disturb you, Mr. Mayor. Jack Allen is here to see you.
17: Oh, well, go ahead and send him in.
19: Yes, sir.
17: Dale, are you still there?
18: I am.
17: Was there anything else you wanted to ask?
18: A word or two about the recall drive would be nice.
16: Hello? Anyone home?
17: Oh, hi, Jack. Just a sec.
16: All right.
17: Well, naturally, Dale, I wish it wasn't happening. This job is hard enough under normal circumstances. When you add to it the threat of being replaced, it's a real pressure cooker.
18: Today is the deadline to turn in the recall petitions. Do you think the oust Riley people will collect enough signatures?
17: I hope not. I'd like to think the people of this town have known me long enough to trust that I wouldn't deliberately do something like this. Any other questions?
18: No, I guess not. Thanks for your time, Tom. And I really do hope everything goes well with you.
17: Thanks, Dale. I appreciate it. Bye.
16: Keeping you jumping, huh?
17: Oh, you know the press.
16: Could you use some help?
17: Thanks, Jack, but I don't know what you can do.
16: I wasn't talking about me.
17: Well, who then?
5: Me.
17: Maxwell. I told you I didn't want to see you again.
5: Mr. Riley, if you'll just listen.
17: I don't want to hear it.
16: Tom, you don't understand.
17: No, Jack, you don't understand. I don't know what he's been telling you,
16: but... He's told me everything, Tom.
17: Everything? Well, did he tell you how he burned down my barn and almost killed my horses and me? Did he tell you that, huh?
16: Yes, he did.
17: Well, then you know he can't be trusted. How could you bring him here like this?
16: Because of what else he told me, about what's been happening around here with the vandalism and the drive to recall you. Listen to what he has to say, Tom, please.
17: I have already heard what he has to say. He's playing detective, but he doesn't really know anything, right?
5: I know who's behind the vandalism. At least I'm pretty sure.
17: Who, you?
16: Tom.
5: No, not me. He goes by the name of Jellyfish. I knew him in the Campbell County Detention Center.
7: His specialty is vandalism. He's here in town. I'm also fairly certain that he's tied in with Philip Glossman somehow.
0: Glossman? How do you know that?
7: He's staying at Le Hotel Odyssey. That's where I bumped into Jellyfish.
0: So you're saying Glossman hired this Jellyfish person to vandalize the town just to make me look bad?
7: Not exactly. I don't think Glossman is the guy in charge.
0: Then who is?
7: Regis Blackard.
0: Blackard?
7: I've been tracking him ever since I got out of jail. I followed him to Chicago where he had that run-in with Whit and Connie. After that, I lost him. But this has his handwriting all over it. I know he's connected to it somehow. I know it. And that's why I'm here. To stop him.
0: Uh-huh. Don't you mean to help him,
20: Tom?
7: No, sir. I mean stop him. It's the least I can do. Look, I know my words aren't enough to get your forgiveness, but maybe my actions will be.
0: The only action I want to see you take is to get out of town. If you really want to help, that is the best thing you can do.
7: I'll think about it. Thanks for your help, Mr. Allen.
20: Richard, wait. Tom, he came here to help.
0: Help? He doesn't know the meaning of the word. Trust me, Jack. It's good riddance.
20: But, Tom, I think...
0: Hold on, Jack. What is it, Penny?
19: Councilman Bonsall to see you, sir.
0: Send him in.
21: Hello, Tom. Jack.
20: Hello, Hank.
0: I take it this isn't a friendly visit?
21: No. We got the recall petition, Tom. It had more than enough names to warrant a vote by the council.
0: I don't believe it.
21: We didn't want to do it, Tom. Not just because we're all friends, but recalling a public official isn't something we should do lightly.
0: I understand, Hank. What was the outcome?
21: We voted 3 times. And in each case, the result was the same. 4-3 in favor of a recall.
0: In favor.
21: The council will meet later this week to determine when the election will take place. I just wanted you to hear it from me first.
0: Thank you, Hank. I appreciate it.
20: I'm sorry, Tom.
0: Well, I'm not. I welcome the chance to clear my name and restore my reputation. If a fight is what they want, then a fight is what they are gonna get.

Riley kicked out of office? Will he find out the truth about the Edgebiter Chemical Company scandal? And what about Richard Maxwell? Is he right? Is Dr. Blackard behind the vandalism and everything going on here in Odyssey? And if so, why? What does he want? You know how to get the answer to all these questions? Right. Tune in next time. Meanwhile, if you want to write, just send your card or letter to Adventures in Odyssey, Colorado Springs, Colorado, 80995. 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And our executive producer, Chuck Bolte. And I'm Chris, hoping you'll join us again next time for more Adventures in Odyssey.

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1: In Genesis 41, God enabled Joseph to interpret Pharaoh's dream, where God warned there would be 7 years of plenty and 7 years of famine. 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
2: 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As Proverbs chapter 16 verse 9 says, the heart of a man plans his ways, but the Lord establishes his steps.
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